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2: Kung musikahan lang ang pag-uusapan, halina't kilalanin natin si Ryan.
3: He is one of four children of Alberto Austria Cayabyab and Celerina Venson Pujante, an opera singer and professor.
2: Hilig talaga niya ang musika.
3: Sa katunayan, he was 4 years old when he took up piano lessons. Bachelor of Science in Business Administration is what he initially took until he was presented with a scholarship and hold learning in music. Bachelor of Music, major in composition degree. Ayan ang tinapos ni Ryan, kaya naman siya ay naging professor ng Department of Composition and Music Theory.
4: Magmula nung ako'y natutong umawi.
3: Mapagbiro talaga ang tadhana. Sa dami ng kanyang achievements, Mr. C and his family was about to take their chances abroad nang siya ay nabigyan ng pwesto bilang Executive and Artistic Director ng Foundation for the Performing Arts sa Pilipinas ng isang malaking korporasyon. And the rest, as they say, is ongoing. Kasi he still writes music, composes, and arranges. Alam nyo ba? In September 2019, siya ay naparangalan ng prestigious Ramon Magsaysay Award for his compositions and performances that have defined and inspired Filipino popular music across generations. Arranger, musician, composer, conductor, artistic director, accompanist, and just about anything music related. That's our national artist, Ryan Cayabyab.

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0: then we started, oh, sige, gawin na natin full kitchen, di ba? 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Pandemic yan, pandemic. So right now yan, kaya meron na tayong all day breakfast menu and nag-evolve na siya. 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
1: We're celebrating 10 years. We're very happy to have spent 10 years in Clark, no? So actually, yung Clark, because of our events, is now the duathlon capital in the Philippines. So pag sinabing duathlon, it's always tied up with Clark. 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Thank you.
2: Thank you again, Sir Jumbo, Sir Abe, and Sir Marvin, and congratulations for helping shape the sports community, the sports culture we have here in Clark, and happy 10th anniversary.
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4: I'm Johnny Tan, the president of Clark International Speedway. We are having the first Clark MORAC race. MORAC is Motorcycle Racing Championship of the Philippines. We asked the help of the president of CDC, Attorney Agnes de Veladera, to write a DOE for testing of ethanol and biodiesel fuel here in the racetrack. This race, the MORAC race, is very significant because this is the first time we will test 20% ethanol blended fuel on motorcycles. Ethanol is an alcohol that is distilled from sugarcane. And sugarcane is a renewable product, so the more we plant, the more ethanol we can get from the sugarcane, so that this would help the country in producing a renewable raw material for our fuel needs.
5: Since lagi siya nandito sa Philippines, gusto rin niya na matutunan, may share dito sa mga Pilipino yung mga knowledge.
6: Mga ay kotoba to yung kotoba, pari, enjoy race, enjoy life.
5: Number one sa kanyang salita is enjoy life and enjoy the race.
3: Mula sa mga siklistang nagtitipon hanggang sa mga makinang tumatakbo sa racetrack, magkakaugnay ang iba't ibang aktibidad sa loob ng Clark na sumusuporta sa innovation at growth. 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
7: With Mount Pinatubo erupting in 1991, this gave us the challenge. Are we to rise above the crisis? When you sustain the growth, when you have the resilience, then there is no other way but going up from crisis to development. to leadership. The story of Pinatubo is not only a story of disaster. It is a story of science, leadership, resilience, and recovery. Let us honor the victims of Pinatubo not only with wreaths and memories, but by continuing to build a future worthy of their sacrifice.
8: Wow! Ladies and gentlemen, the Mount Pinatubo Marker. A warm round of applause.

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14: You know, love songs first heard in the 1800s. It springs from the Kumintang, a true indigenous pre-colonial style of courtship or bridal song from the Tagalog region. Many confuse the Kundiman with the Harana. Understandable, but there are differences. Wikipedia says it's the traditional way of serenading. But they differ in time and structure, the Kundiman having a moderate 3-4 time, beginning in a minor key and ending in the parallel major. Filipino musician Floranta Aguilar says the Harana is straightforward and simple, always has a guitar solo intro, and authentic ones put the singer in the act of serenading, like Dungawin Mo Hirang. He says a notable difference, it's fatalistic lyrics. Kaawa-awang tao or sitwasyon where the lyrics portray one's choices or actions make no difference because everything is left to fate. Sabi niya, kadalasan ang manganganta ng kundiman ay heartbroken or sawi. Mahirap lang at ang tanging alay niya ay ang kanyang walang kamatayang pag-ibig. Is willing to suffer for his love, even die for it. As seen in the lyrics Jose Rizal wrote in his kundiman, ibubuhos namin ang dugot babaha, matubos nga lamang ang sa amang lupa, portraying his intense love for country. From its basic form, Filipino composers such as Francisco Santiago and Nicanor Abelardo put poetry to music and formalized the art song, the Western style of vocal music composition. More than half a century ago, they were popularized by the queens of Kundiman, Kunching Rosal, Silvia Latore, and Atang Dalarama. Sikat din sa pag-awit ng Kundiman sina Rick Manrique Jr., ang mabuhay singers, and of course, the king of Kundiman, Ruben Tagalog. You might not hear this authentic art form out of the radio anymore, but I hear it does on a particular app. Might be cool to listen to, learn from, maybe even sing to your grandma or grandpa or for yourself. A way to connect with the heartrending roots of something truly Filipino.
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20: Balitang malakasan sa mundo ng palakasan. 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
21: 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Gayun din po, simulcast po sa Radyo Pilipinas, Radyo Publiko, 7:38 AM sa Metro Manila. As we bring you sports stories from here and around the globe, our headlines for the 18th of June 2026. Ginebra prevails over TNT in game number 7 to claim Commissioner's Cup crown. Ginebra Corps named to Gilas Pilipinas lineup for third window of FIBA World Cup Asian qualifiers. Carlos Yulo et al. Begin Asian Championships campaign today. Alex Ayala repeats over Vekic in Berlin. Philippines suffer first loss in Asia-Oceania Group 2, Billie Jean King Cup. Sports news abroad, New York to hold first ticker tape parade for NBA champion Knicks. And Congo draws with Portugal. Kane scores brace for England in FIFA Men's World Cup. Those are the headlines. 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
21: For our top story, mga kababayan, sa larangan po ng Philippine Basketball Association, Barangay Ginebra San Miguel completed its mission of returning to the top of Philippine basketball after winning the 50th Season Commissioner's Cup Championship, beating the TNT Tropang 5G 88-76 in Game 7 at the Mall of Asia Arena. Ito po ang ating recap ng game number 7.
1: After a 2-year title drought, Barangay Ginebra San Miguel is champions of the PBA once again. The Gin Kings claimed the 2026 PBA 50th Season Commissioner's Cup Championship after dethroning the TNT Tropang 5G final score of game number 7, 88-76. It was a nip and tuck affair for the two ball clubs for the first 3 quarters until the Gin Kings unleashed a 14-0 blast, taking advantage of a foul trouble committed by Chris McCullough. Justin Brownlee led the way and was the best player for game number 7 with 30 points. But it was Earl Scotty Thompson who took home the finals MVP award, or the Ramon Fernandez Trophy, awarded by the PBA Press Corps after scoring 19 points on 7 of 11 shooting, 5 of 6 shooting from inside the arc, 2 made 3 pointers, and also grabbed 11 rebounds, dished out 8 assists, and committed 3 steals, helping Ginebra to win its 16th PBA championship. Aside from Ginebra winning its 16th PBA title, Coach Tim Cone, head coach of Barangay Ginebra, has now won his 26th PBA championship. For the TNT Tropang 5G, they were led by their import Chris McCullough with 28 points, while Jordan Heading led the locals once again for the Tropang 5G with 21 points, and RR Pogoy adding 15 markers. Again, with the victory, the Barangay Ginebra San Miguel Gin Kings broke their 2-year title drought and dethroned the TNT Tropang 5G. The league will take a break in preparation for our Philippine men's national basketball team's upcoming stint in the FIBA Basketball World Cup Asian qualifiers. For Sports Radio 918, Aaron Bayato, 2026 PBA 50th Season Commissioner's Cup Finals, game number 7 here at the Mall of Asia Arena.
22: Up to date na mga sports balita, hindi ka mahuhuli, hindi ka matatalo. Sports Roundup. 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
21: Still in the PBA Finals, the PBA Commissioner's Cup Finals game number 7, 50th season between Barangay Ginebra and TNT established a new all-time attendance record at the Mall of Asia Arena. Wednesday's win-or-go-home game drew a crowd of 24,617 fans who witnessed Ginebra claim its first league championship after 3 years and its 16th crown overall. Last night's attendance numbers broke the previous record of 23,616 during Game 7 of the 2015-2016 Philippine Cup Finals between the San Miguel Beermen and the former Alaska Aces. Newly crowned PBA Commissioner's Cup champions Justin Brownlee, Scotty Thompson, Ron J. Abarrientos, and Troy Rosario headline the Giles Pilipinas lineup, or Philippine men's national basketball team, for the third window of the FIBA World Cup Asian qualifiers. Mr. Brownlee and Mr. Thompson were both part of Giles in the first 2 windows last November and February, while Abarrientos played only in the first window. Rosario, on the other hand, returns to the national team after 4 years. Di Samahang Basketball ng Pilipinas also added height to the 12-man roster, with Mike Phillips set for his Giles debut after FIBA reclassified the 6'8 mobile big as a local player. Justin Baltazar is also back with the national squad after 5 years to bolster the front line. Junmar Fajardo, Carl Tamayo, AJ Edu, Chris Newsom, Kevin Kiambao, and Dwight Ramos complete the roster. The Nationals will play New Zealand in Auckland on July 3 before they head to Perth on July 6 to face Australia. Giles is carrying a 2-2 record and has already qualified for the second round of the Asian qualifiers. Giles Pilipinas started its preparations on Wednesday for the third window of the FIBA World Cup Asian qualifiers, according to head coach Tim Cone. Cone said only about half of the players attended the first team practice, with coaches Jong Wichico, Sean Chambers, and Luis Alfred Tenorio, or L.A. Tenorio, overseeing things.
3: But yeah, there's been a lot going on since then. But, you know, the Asian Games and the OQT and LAPT

0: back in shape and get them back running and stuff.
1: Arguelles Men will hold its media day and open practice on June 22. Again, June 22 po, bago po sila umalis sa June 23 to acclimatize to the colder weather ahead of its road games.
0: We're planning on the 22nd to have a media day with Arguelles and open practice day, open practice with the fans also on the 22nd. We're hoping to get it. We haven't talked about venues and stuff like that yet, but that's the plan. Then we leave on the 23rd for Australia before we go to Auckland and play New Zealand. It's Machado Malamig. It's Auckland right now. So we want to go down there a little early and try to catch up to the weather.
1: Panayam po ni Arguelles Pilipinas men head coach Tim Cohn. Sa ibang balita po, the Philippine men's artistic gymnastics team led by two-time Olympic gold medalist Carlos Yulo has been placed in subdivision number 2 in today's opening competition in the 13th senior and 19th junior artistic gymnastics Asian Championships in Zunyi, China. Joining the Philippines in subdivision 2 are Australia, Sri Lanka, Iran, Jordan, and Qatar. The competition officially got underway at 2:30 p.m. with the senior team competition, all-around finals, and apparatus qualification rounds. The awarding ceremonies are also scheduled later in the day. Yulo headlines the senior squad alongside his younger brother, Carl Eldru. Also in the team are Juancho Miguel Bezana, Justin H. De Leon, John Ivan Cruz, and Zachary Nunez. Meanwhile, the Philippines junior MAG team is composed of King CJ Pernia, Hilarion Palles III, John Anthony Palles, Rodrigo Woods, Joshua Matito, and Mark Nathan Aizon. Also present in Zunyi is Gymnastic Association of the Philippines President, Cynthia Carrion. We go to tennis. Alex Ayala defeated Croatia's Donna Vekic 7-5, 6-4 to advance to the round of 16 of the WTA 500 Berlin Tennis Open in Germany. The world number 35 Filipina showcased her composure and firepower against the newly crowned Queen's Club champion, taking control in the closing stages of both sets. Ayala fired 20 winners and 5 aces in the opening set before breaking away late. She then built a 3-1 lead in the second set and held off Vekic's late challenge, sealing the match with an ace. The win was Ayala's third triumph over Vekic this year, having previously defeated the Croatian at the ASB Classic in Auckland in an exhibition match last January. Awaiting Ayala in the round of 16 is second seed Elena Rybakina of Kazakhstan, who received a first round bye. Their match is scheduled tonight at around 11:30 p.m. oras po sa Pilipinas. The upcoming showdown will be the second meeting between Elena and Rybakina this season. The reigning Australian Open champion prevailed in their previous encounter at the Italian Open in May, defeating the Filipina 6-4, 6-3 in the round of 32. The Philippines bid for Group 1 promotion hit a snag after the women's tennis team lost to Pacific Oceania earlier today in the Asia-Oceania Group 2 Billie Jean King Cup in Kuala Lumpur, Malaysia. After two impressive singles wins in the first two ties, a fever-stricken Tenny Maddy succumbed to University of Kansas Kaiser scholar Violet Apisa. Love 6 in the first singles. University of Western Alabama doubles.
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3: Oras po natin, alas 3:23 ng hapon, at sa pamamagitan ng RTVM, atin pong saksihan ngayon ang ASEAN-Russia Summit Opening Ceremony. 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
5: президент. Thank you, Mr. President, Your Majesty, Excellences, distinguished guests. Good morning. It is my honor to serve as co-chair of the ASEAN-Russia Commemorative Summit alongside President Putin, as

0: we mark 35 years of a partnership built on mutual respect, shared interests, and a steady conviction that cooperation, not confrontation, is the surest path to peace. I wish to express our deep appreciation to the government and people of the Russian Federation for their generous hospitality and for the excellent arrangements that have brought us together here in Kazan, a city where civilizations have long met, mingled, and enriched one another. It is a fitting venue for a gathering that is itself an exercise in bridging distances, both geographic and cultural. 35 years ago, Russia's participation in the ASEAN ministerial meeting in Kuala Lumpur planted the first seeds of what has grown into a strategic partnership of genuine consequence. The principles that guided those early steps, mutual respect, sovereign equality, and the commitment to peaceful cooperation enshrined in the Treaty of Amity and Cooperation, remain as relevant today as they were then. They are not merely historical anchors, they are active guides for the work still before us. As we mark this milestone, the Philippines would like to highlight three priorities that should animate our cooperation in the years ahead. First, peace, security, and stability. In an era of deepening geopolitical uncertainty, the value of steady political and security engagement between ASEAN and Russia cannot be overstated. Transnational threats such as terrorism, illicit trafficking, cybercrime, and online scams do not respect borders, and neither can our responses. We must strengthen practical cooperation on maritime security and counter-terrorism, reinforce our collective resilience in cyberspace, and develop the institutional habits of anticipation rather than mere reaction. Second, a more dynamic economic partnership. Our trade and investment ties have grown, but they have yet to reach full potential. We must be more deliberate and more ambitious in expanding economic opportunities, improving trade facilitation, deepening investment flows, and connecting our business communities. Food and energy security deserve a particular attention, as these are the foundations on which broader stability rests. Our economic cooperation must also be inclusive. Our micro, small, and medium enterprises must have a place in this partnership, and our cooperation must extend into the emerging sectors that will shape tomorrow's global economy. And third, perhaps the most and most enduring, is our people. Scholarships, student exchanges, academic partnerships, tourism, and the arts. These are not peripheral to our relationship, they are at its living core. The connections forged between our peoples outlast any summit declaration and carry our partnership forward in ways that policy alone cannot do. We must continue to invest in these bonds, placing our youth not merely at the receiving end of this cooperation, but at its center, as the generation that will ultimately decide what ASEAN-Russia relations will become. Your Majesty, Excellencies, colleagues, guided by our chairship theme, Navigating Our Future Together, the Philippines approaches this summit not just as a ceremony of commemoration, but as a renewed call to action. 35 years is a foundation. What we build on it is our choice and our responsibility. Let us choose well. Thank you.
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8: 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Let's go to the second half of our sporting news and updates. Let's go to the City of New York. The City of New York is celebrating the Knickerbockers or the Knicks in classic style, throwing a ticker tape parade for the team that brought home the NBA championship longed for by a generation of fans. The Knicks' victory after a 53-year drought has electrified New Yorkers, and Mayor Zoran Mamdani has predicted that the parade set Friday Philippine time might be one of the biggest in the city's history. Although the Knicks won the championship twice in the 1970s, the city did not host a parade for them that time, as then-Mayor John Lindsay had cut down on ticker tape extravaganzas for financial and other reasons. The Knicks were instead honored at a 1970 reception at the mayoral mansion at a jam-packed 1973 ceremony outside City Hall. This time, the city is going all out with a parade set to start at 10 a.m. near Battery Park and heads up to Broadway on the skyscraper flank route dubbed as the Canyon of Heroes. The procession is to end at City Hall, where the players are to get another traditional tribute, the Keys to the City. Alicia Keys, the singer who collaborated with Jay-Z on the New York Loving 2009 hit Empire State of Mind, has been tapped to perform. The next parade will be the 210th, and it comes after a ticker tape bash for the WNBA's New York Liberty in 2024. Meanwhile, the New York Knicks and 2009 hit Empire State of Mind has been tapped to perform. The next parade will be the 210th, and it comes after a ticker tape bash for the WNBA's New York Liberty in 2024. Meanwhile, the New York Knicks and team owner James Dolan have accepted an invitation to the White House following last week's championship win. Dolan, who invited United States President Donald Trump to attend game number 3 of the NBA Finals earlier this month, described the Republican as a friend of his. The New York Knicks defeated the San Antonio Spurs 94-90 on Sunday to claim their first NBA championship since 1973. An invitation to visit the White House and meet with the president or with the U.S. president is routine following major sporting events. While most teams have continued the tradition during Trump's 2 administrations, others have declined the invitation. Let's recap the FIFA Men's World Cup. Cristiano Ronaldo and Portugal were surprisingly held to a 1-1 draw by DPR Congo in their Group K opening match at the Men's World Cup in Houston. Congo, which was playing at the World Cup for the first time in 52 years, became the second African nation to make a strong start in the tournament against European competition following Cape Verde's 0-0 draw with Spain on Monday. After Lionel Messi, Kylian Mbappe, and Erling Haaland all scored in their opening matches, the 41-year-old Ronaldo couldn't find the net in a rather forgettable performance in the first match of his 6th World Cup. Playing in front of a crowd of 68,777 spectators at NRG Stadium, which was mostly filled with Portugal supporters, Congo earned its first point at the World Cup after losing all 3 of its previous matches. Congo's only other World Cup matches came at the 1974 tournament in West Germany, when the team was known as Zaire and lost to Scotland 0-2, Yugoslavia 0-9, and Brazil 0-3. Meanwhile, Harry Kane struck twice to equal the English record for World Cup goals, while Jude Bellingham and Marcus Rashford delivered the knockout blows as England survived a back-and-forth battle to defeat Croatia. Full-time score, England 4, Croatia 2, and launched their World Cup campaign in a heavyweight clash that led up to its billing. Kane, who won the Golden Boot at the 2018 World Cup in Russia by scoring 6 times, is up to 10 World Cup goals, tying Gary Lineker's mark for the 1986 or from the 1986 and 1990 tournaments. The Group L meeting in Arlington, Texas carried heavy expectations long before kickoff given the history between the sides, with Croatia's extra time victory over England in the 2018 World Cup semifinals adding an extra edge to the occasion. England next faces Ghana in Boston on Tuesday and then finish the group stage against Panama on June 27, while Croatia will play Panama in Toronto on June 23 and then play Ghana 4 days later in Philadelphia. In other results, Ghana started its campaign with a 1-0 win over Panama following Caleb Yerewinkie's stoppage time goal on the 95th minute. Over in Mexico City, Luis Diaz had a goal and an assist in his debut on soccer's biggest stage, leading Colombia to a 3-1 win over Uzbekistan in its World Cup opener. Daniel Munoz, also playing in his first World Cup, opened the scoring in the 40th minute after a pass from Diaz, who scored the tie-breaking goal in the 65th when his strike from close range deflected off the hands of diving goalkeeper Utkir Yusupov and trickled across the line. Fai Zulaev Abosek scored in the 68th minute for Uzbekistan, which made its World Cup debut in front of a heavily pro-Colombia crowd of 80,824 at Estadio Azteca. Hamilton Campaz added a goal in the second half stoppage time for the 13th-ranked Colombians. And mga kaibigan, scheduled po natin for the continuation of the FIFA Men's World Cup later at 12 midnight. Czechia will take on South Africa at Atlanta Stadium in Atlanta, Georgia, later at 12 a.m. Philippine time. Then at 3 a.m. Philippine time, Switzerland will be taking on Bosnia and Herzegovina in Los Angeles, at the Los Angeles Stadium in Inglewood, California. Tomorrow at 6 a.m. Philippine time, Canada will be taking on Qatar at the BC Place Vancouver in Vancouver, Canada. And then Mexico and Korea Republic will clash at 9 a.m. Philippine time tomorrow at Estadio Guadalajara. Let's go to tennis. Paula Badosa rallied from a set down to beat 5th seed Coco Gauff and reach her first quarterfinal of the season at the Berlin Open in Germany. It was Badosa's 5th win over Gauff in 8 career meetings. The Spaniard, who arrived in Berlin on a 5-match losing streak, joined former champion Jessica Pegula, 20-year-old Nicola Bartankova, and former world number 1 Arina Sabalenka in the quarterfinals. Pegula, the 2024 champion, recorded her 5th consecutive victory over Katerina Siniakova, 6-4, 6-2. Meanwhile, Bartankova dropped Elise Mertens 6-1, 6-4 to reach her first grass court quarterfinal and arrange a high-stakes clash against Sabalenka, who powered past Ekaterina Alexandrova, 6-4, 6-4. Americans Ben Shelton and Taylor Fritz continued their grass court momentum in Germany with first-round wins at the Terra Wortmann Open in Hail. Shelton, who lifted his first ATP Tour title on grass at the Boss Open in Stuttgart on Sunday, improved to 5-love or 5-0 on the surface for the season by easing past Lorenzo Sonego, 7-5, 6-3. The 23-year-old world number 5 will take on his countryman Ethan Quinn for a quarterfinal spot. Fritz, on the other hand, overcame Zizou Berg 7-6, 5-7, 6-4 in his first appearance in Halle since 2019. He will next face Fabian Marozan next. Wout Van Aert will miss next month's Tour de France with an elbow injury. The 31-year-old, who won the Paris-Roubaix in April, is a key rider for his team Visma alongside 4-time Grand Tour winner Jonas Vingegaard. Van Aert, who has been in good form after beating 4-time Tour de France champion Tadej Pogacar at the Paris-Roubaix, suffered the injury after falling in training last week and an infection developed in his elbow. Team Visma will announce Van Aert's replacement on June 23. The Tour de France will begin in Barcelona on July 4. And finally po, sa ating sports news roundup, here's a glimpse of the golden past in sports history. Mga kababayan, exactly 94 years ago, it was on this day, June 18, 1932, the Federation Internationale de Basketball, or FIBA, was founded in Geneva, Switzerland, as the international governing body of the sport of basketball. 8 nations were founding members, namely Argentina, the former Czechoslovakia, Greece, Italy, Latvia, Portugal, Romania, and Switzerland. The Republic of the Philippines joined FIBA in 1937 through the now-defunct Basketball Association of the Philippines. And so goes your sports news roundup for today, June 18, 2026, as compiled and edited by the men and women of your institution in Philippine Sports Broadcast, this station, DZSR Sports Radio, 918 AM. 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

0: the other team. And, you know, we see Justin every day. We see how much he works. You know, he hasn't changed at all from the age of 38 to 25. He still does the same work every day, all the time. Shows up at every practice. Never asked to sit out. He does all the work. So, yeah, we feel a little justified, you know, bringing Justin in. And I think he had a little chip on his shoulder as well, because he knows that's what was going on. And he just, again, proved himself that he's the GOAT of all imports. I mean, it's hard to argue against it. I mean, there's some Tony Harris's out there, Norman Black, Sean Chambers, you know, many others, but it's hard to argue against the winningest import of all time. Now, he is the winningest import of all time. So, and plus the numbers he puts up and how long he's been here and playing for the national team as well. I mean, guy's a machine. He's incredible.
1: Those were Coach Tim Cone and Scotty Thompson of the Barangay Ginebra San Miguel sa kanilang naging post-game press conference. I completely agree with Coach Tim Cone sa sinabi niya. Normally, a Game 7 will be an ugly game. Kasi pagod na yung mga players eh. Naka-anim na laro na yan. Yung isang kupunan came one victory away from ending the series, winning the championship, samantalang yung isa humabol pa and pumersa pa ng Game 7. Ano? And it comes down to which team will be able to defend and which team will be able to make the big shots down the stretch. Una nga pumasok sa isip ko yung Game 7 ng ng Lakers tsaka ng Celtics dun sa ikalimang championship ni Kobe Bryant, di ba? Kobe had a miserable game dun sa Game 7 na yun. But in the end, Lakers yung nakapag-defend. Lakers yung nakagawa ng big shots. That big three-pointer ni Ron Artest, may pa-flying kiss pa yon, di ba? So, ganun talaga. 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And that's what happened last night sa Game 7 ng Ginebra at saka nitong TNT. And I think naging over-reliant yung TNT, especially in the fourth quarter, kay Chris McCullough, na parang nawala sa offensive flow, sa offensive rhythm, yung mga kakampi niya. 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Pinili naman ng import eh. 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And then in the last 2 minutes, kahit anong gawin nila, hindi na makagawa ng basket itong TNT. 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Kayo po'y nakatutok dito sa post-game sa Sports Radio 918.
2: 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Sinong knockout? 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Hindi pa lalampasin sa post-game. 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
1: 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Presidential Live Event.
0: Raquel?
2: Yes, Marge. Pakinggan na natin si President Donald Martin Jr. at si President Vladimir Putin para sa kanilang joint press approach.
3: All of ASEAN. That testifies vividly into the real interest both from Russia and the states of Southeast Asia in future development of mutually beneficial cooperation, underpinned by time-tested traditions of friendship and accumulated experience of multifaceted and fruitful partnership. Strategic dimensions of cooperation between Russia, and for that, it's crucial to switch in financial payment in financial settlements on commercial deals into national currencies and to eliminate remaining trade barriers, simplify administrative procedures. There are good opportunities for diversification for all of our countries. That goes for diversification of commercial trade. Russia offers increased exports in ASEAN states of products with high added value, including fertilizers and medicines. Naturally, we'll continue to supply our Asian friends with food and energy, which are very high in demand. Our country facilitates the states of the region in developing their nuclear energy. Rosatom has unique technology of building nuclear power plants using most stringent environmental and safety and security standards. Rosatom can not only build NPPs, but they can also help build from scratch a new peaceful atom industry. It's a turnkey service. They can train dedicated specialists and transfer experience and knowledge in such spheres as nuclear medicines and application in other spheres such as agriculture, for example. Russia and ASEAN states do a lot to strengthen cooperation in transportation sphere. We're expanding transcontinental maritime and railroad cargo shipments. We're building new routes and launching joint logistics services. There are regular consultations on such acute topics as combating terrorism, drug trafficking, and organized crime, safe use of digital technologies. We intend to continue to jointly promote cooperation in cybersecurity and information and communication systems. Leading Russian IT companies are sharing with their Asian colleagues their cutting-edge developments in such sectors as data protection, artificial intelligence, and smart city technologies. Great attention was dedicated during the summit to the development of humanitarian exchanges, ties in culture, science, sports, and tourism. Russia traditionally helps the countries in Southeast Asia in building their national talent. Currently, our universities are training and giving education through state scholarships as well to about 5,000 citizens from the countries in the region. An important contribution in strengthening the academic ties has been made for more than 15 years by the ASEAN Center within Mgimo University. Mutual tourist flows are increasing. That is thanks to regular direct air flights between Russia and ASEAN states. Last year, the number of Russians who visited the resorts of Southeast Asia increased by 37%. It is on a par with the growth of tourists from the region to into our country, that is 34%. Naturally, we always welcome international guests and that interest that they show towards our history, culture, and rich folk traditions of Russia. Incidentally, one of such ancient traditions, that is the festival of Sabantuy, will be celebrated this weekend in Kazan and in other regions around the Volga River as well. That is just yet another confirmation. I would like to congratulate everyone who is to celebrate the Sabantuy festival. They are dedicated to the end of field work in spring Congratulations. If some participants of our summit will have a chance to stay over for a few days, I'm sure this rich and varied festivity program will leave an indelible impression. It is of principal importance that all heads of delegations spoke for maintaining close foreign policy coordination. Russia and ASEAN countries are sovereign, independent, and agentic states, hold the policy of strengthening international cooperation and have respect towards all partners, their history, religion, and models of development traditions. On many issues of the modern world, our positions are close or they're coinciding. That applies in particular to the situation around Iran. Unanimously, we welcome the agreement between Iranian and American sides on cessation of the military conflict and about their work on modalities of a future peaceful agreement. We expect that the fact that the document was signed by heads of state, by President Trump and President Pezeshkian, they give us reason to believe that this document is a serious document that will be the foundation for the future agreements. We expect the situation in the Middle East and in the Persian Gulf will stabilize, which will have a positive effect, among others, on global energy and food markets. I'd like to highlight as well that Russia will continue to comprehensively facilitate ASEAN states in their effort to maintain peace and stability in Southeast Asia, and in a wider sense, in shaping around the Eurasian region of a robust, open, and holistic security system, as well as multifaceted cooperation. To bring together different integrational processes on the continent that are happening within such associations as ASEAN, Eurasian Economic Union, and Shanghai Cooperation Organization. Ladies and gentlemen, as you surely know, during the summit, participants have multiple bilateral contacts planned. I am also to hold a number of meetings with essentially all heads of state of the delegation. Some of these meetings have already taken place. Some are to take place later today. I'd like to use this opportunity and thank once again all colleagues for accepting our invitation to travel to Russia, to Kazan. Once again, I'd like to highlight that Russia generally is trying to build with states from Southeast Asia a multifaceted, a truly strategic partnership. And we see the same sentiment to act together, hand in hand, from our Asian friends. Once again, thank you to everyone. Your Excellency, thank you, Mr. President, as the chair in the association right now. You personally made a great contribution in organizing our today's work. We co-chaired with Mr. President our today's sessions. And I would like to specifically thank you for this joint work that we've done together during today's sessions. Thank you very much. Thank you.
4: Thank you, President Vladimir Putin, the members of the ASEAN delegations and the Russian delegation. Members of the media, good afternoon. Today, ASEAN and the Russian Federation commemorate the 35 years of dialogue relations and reaffirm our shared commitment to a partnership that remains constructive, forward-looking, and responding to the evolving needs of our people. As co-chairs of the ASEAN-Russia Commemorative Summit, President Putin and I welcome the productive and substantive discussions among leaders on the future direction of ASEAN-Russia cooperation, as well as on regional and international developments of common concern. The summit underscored our collective commitment to strengthening cooperation across the political, security, economic, and socio-cultural pillars of engagement. We exchanged views on promoting peace, stability, and sustainable development, enhancing trade and investment, strengthening food and energy security, advancing science and technology cooperation, and deepening people-to-people exchanges. We also discussed developments in the wider Eurasian region and welcomed opportunities for greater engagement between ASEAN and the Shanghai Cooperation Organization and the Eurasian Economic Union. We noted the growing interaction between ASEAN and these organizations and recognized the potential for enhanced cooperation in areas of mutual interest, including economic connectivity, trade and investment, energy, agriculture, tourism, and addressing transnational challenges. We likewise welcome the adoption of several important outcome documents that will guide the next phase of ASEAN-Russia relations. These include the Kazan Declaration 2026, ASEAN-Russia Unity and Diversity 35 Years Together, the ASEAN-Russia Comprehensive Plan of Action for 2026 to 2030, the Joint Statement and Concept Paper on Cultural Cooperation, and the Joint Statement and Concept Paper on Energy Cooperation. Together, these documents provide a comprehensive roadmap for expanding practical cooperation and delivering tangible results and benefits to our peoples in the years to come. As ASEAN Chair, the Philippines welcomes Russia's continued engagement with ASEAN and its support for ASEAN centrality and the ASEAN-led architecture. We remain committed to ensuring that the momentum generated at the summit translates into concrete outcomes and meaningful cooperation. On behalf of ASEAN, I express my appreciation to President Putin and the government of the Russian Federation for the warm hospitality extended to all the delegations for this commemorative summit. As we mark this important milestone, we look forward to working closely with Russia to further strengthen our partnership and to build a more peaceful, resilient, and prosperous future for our regions. Thank you.

0: sarcastic lyrics. 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Sabi niya, kadalasan ang manganganta ng kundiman ay heartbroken or sawi. 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Is willing to suffer for his love, even die for it. As seen in the lyrics Jose Rizal wrote in his kundiman, ibubuhos namin ang dugot babaha, matubos nga lamang ang sa amang lupa, portraying his intense love for country. From its basic form, Filipino composers such as Francisco Santiago and Nicanor Abelardo put poetry to music and formalized the art song, the Western style of vocal music composition. More than half a century ago, they were popularized by the queens of kundiman, Kunching Rosal, Sylvia Latorre, and Atang Dalarama. Sikat din sa pag-awit ng kundiman sina Rick Manrique Jr., ang mabuhay singers, and of course, the king of kundiman, Ruben Tagalog. You might not hear this authentic art form out of the radio anymore, but I hear it does on a particular app. Might be cool to listen to, learn from, maybe even sing to your grandma or grandpa or for yourself. A way to connect with the heartrending roots of something truly Filipino.
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1: 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Ito ang Pinoy Kultura.
0: Ang sayaw ay mahalagang bahagi ng ating kultura. It is a universal form of self-expression, and no other dance expresses it better than ballet. Meet Alice Reyes, a Filipino dancer, choreographer, teacher, director, producer, and founder of Ballet Philippines. Alice took lessons in classical ballet at a very young age. She completed a Bachelor of Arts degree in History and Foreign Services and took postgraduate studies at Ateneo de Manila University. Alam niyo ba na noong February 1970, her dance company staged the first ever modern dance concert at the Cultural Center of the Philippines Main Theater? At noong June 2014, si Alice Reyes ay naparangalan ng highest award in the arts ng Order of National Artists of the Philippines.
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1: 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Ito ang Pinoy kultura.
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6: Till I met you.
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0: shall I say, for lack of a better term, pakialam. In other words, even suggestive, shall I say, actions na kung saan maalagaan ang ating mga naglilingkod bayan. Okay.
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0: 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At pag-retire ko, ho, hindi kaya bigyan nyo din ako ng puwang para ako din ay kasali pa rin dito sa, shall I say, delivery of good services by giving my inputs, giving my suggestions, at makita ng pagsuporta namin kahit na retired na kami sa mga nanunungkulan sa bayan.
1: 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As we speak, we have tapped several retirees, no, of the civil service in our critical projects because we can never underestimate the source, this wealthy source, no, of experience, network, and wisdom, no, in helping us formulate policies in this developing environment po in government.
0: I remember, madagdag ko lang, I'm really happy with what you have said. Kasi mayroon akong alam na isang bansa, huwag ko nang sabihin yung pangalan, no? Na kung saan yung government service is the strength of the whole government, no?
1: Yes.
0: And yung mga retired nila are actually the strength of the whole civil service in place because nakita nila na sila po ay nagbigay ng modelo, nagbigay ng mga pag-aaral. In fact, you retired civil servants are actually what they call the reserve force of government. Is this something that we should look forward to also in this country, Commissioner?
1: Yes. Manong, opo. At alam niyo po, we are engaging our retirees as consultants, no? They become part of the closed career system where the main consideration is their expertise and experience, no?
0: Acquired
1: through many, many years of service to the government. We need their guys that continue them. And not only through active engagement in the form of some contractual arrangements, we also engage them in our talks, no, with various levels, no, first, second, third level. We use them as our subject matter experts, no. We do that in our institute, Civil Service Institute. We do that in our Career Executive Service Board trainings, no. We rely on the vast wealth of government experience from our retirees.
0: Okay, alam po ninyo, mga kaibigan, babalik ho kami, huwag ho kayong aalis, pag-uusapan ho natin ang iba't ibang ginagawa at gustong gawin ng Civil Service Commission.

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Mula sa Ending Indie Excellence Awards. Code Red, Excellence Award for Public Safety and Action Broadcasting. 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Pag-usapan natin with Oscar Orbos, Excellence Award for Public Affairs Broadcasting. 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
15: Time to celebrate kulturang Pinoy. 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
16: A blessing of safe voyage and a chance to cool off.
17: Pinagmamalaki ng kanta ang Antipolo, named after tipolo or breadfruit, prolific in the area. The city prides itself as the pilgrimage capital of the Philippines. Two of its more popular attractions are the historical Church of the Nuestra Señora de la Paz y Buen Viaje and its summer popular waterfalls, ang Hinulugang Taktak. The Franciscan missionaries built the church in 1578 and the Jesuits administered it in 1591. Thousands traveled to pray to Our Lady of Peace and Good Voyage, brought in from Mexico in 1626 and enshrined in the cathedral. A favorite tradition is trekking to the shrine on Good Friday Eve and May 1st. Another tradition is having new cars blessed at the church. Many believe It will ensure the safety of the car and its passengers. OFWs also pray for success abroad.
14: Pagkatapos ng pagpapala sa misa ay ang inaabangan ng mga bata ang pagligo sa sikat na hinulugang taktak.
17: Described playfully in its song. It was first opened in July 1952, became a national park in September 1990, and a protected landscape in November 2000. In 2002, it had to be rehabbed because of water pollution. In February 2020, Hinulugang Taktak reopened, together with unique recreational installations for wall climbing, hanging bridges, and a spider web platform. And don't forget, before you leave, ang pasalubong. Sikat sa lugar ang suman at mangga. But you can also bring home antipolo in a jar, like coco jam, latik, kalamay, or adobong kasoy. So, no time to waste. Get into the culture, enjoy a blessing, and have some fun. Tayo na!
15: Yan ang Pinoy kultura, because our culture is cool.
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22: 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Ito ang Pinoy Kultura.
23: Famously known as the lead female character in the epic 19th century narrative of Jose Rizal's Noli Me Tangere, ang Maria Clara ay isang traditional dress na ginagamit ng mga Filipina.
24: Touch Me Not may not just be the title translation of Jose Rizal's book. Pwede rin yan ang sinasabi niya sa kanyang pananamit, since the dress covers almost all of her person.
23: It surely does. Ang Maria Clara ay may apat na bahagi. The saya, which is a long dress. The tapis, which is a knee-long skirt. The camisa, which is a colorless camis. And the panuelo, which is a stiff scarf.
24: Paano kaya niya pinatigas yung scarves na di siya nabaluktot sa hangin?
23: Sa pagplansya yan. Gumagamit ata sila ng starch para nakatindig yung scarf all day long. And although the design of the Maria Clara has transformed through the years, in the 20th century, ang Maria Clara ay nag-evolve na to a terno.
24: Terno, now that's what we mostly hear these days. That's the dress most, if not all, Miss Universe Philippines title holders wear during the nightgown segment in the global pageant.
0: Good evening, my name is Gloria Diaz, and I'm from Manila.
4: Miss Philippines!
24: Those butterfly sleeves are really a fashion statement the whole fashion world can't help mention and admire.
23: Exactly. Pinapasikat nila yung humble piña cloth natin, which is what most ternos are made of. And with the ever-changing times, mixed with silk and ibang materials na rin, giving the terno a modern twist na sumasama sa changing standards in fashion today. Although the Maria Clara style has changed through the years, yung imahe of the classic Maria Clara can still be seen in every terno produced.
24: Ang trahedya naman, if you've read Noli Metangere, which I assume we all have had in high school, unless you were so zoned out. Maria Clara and Crisostomo Ibarra don't end up together, but that's for another cultura.
23: It sure is. Now that's a quick look at cultura, because our culture is cool.
22: Yan ang Pinoy kultura, because our culture is cool.
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